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1: From the Tri-County Weather Center, I'm Bill Banks on All News 1520 WKVI. 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Sunny and breezy with a high of 58 degrees. A wind out of the southwest gusting to 30 miles per hour. Tonight, partly cloudy and 31. Tomorrow, slight chance of snow, high near 40. Currently, it's 27 degrees. I'm Bill Banks. For your local forecast 24/7, visit WKVI.com.
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6: It was announced earlier today that long-tenured cornerback for the Indianapolis Colts, Kenny Moore II, has been released. Moore spent the last 9 seasons in Indianapolis, tallying 649 tackles, and was voted into the Pro Bowl back in 2021. The release of Moore gives the Colts over $7 million in cap space and will carry over a little over $6 million in dead money for this upcoming season. Meanwhile, the Colts also released safety Nasir Adderley and have waived linebacker John Bullock. Kelsey Mitchell of the Indiana Fever spoke with the media earlier today about her excitement with the team this year compared to previous ones.
7: I think now we got some expectations. People expect, you know, a certain sense of greatness. They expect, you know, us to, you know, do what we do, and they expect us to have a high average of winning while doing it. And so try not to think of it as pressure, but you can't, you know, negate that there's a target somewhere that you got to be prepared for as a pro. You go to embrace it after that, but I do think, you know, people have expectations for us to do well, and now we just got to do the work.
6: The Fever's opening game is Saturday at Gainbridge Fieldhouse against the Dallas Wings. Tip-off is at 1 o'clock. Indiana Pacers guard Tyrese Halliburton joined the Pat McAfee Show earlier today to discuss his recovery from the Achilles injury and his battle with shingles.
8: Yeah, I was starting to play 5-on-5 and then got shingles that kind of stopped things, you know, for like 3 weeks. And so that kind of halted things for a little bit. But I'm getting back there now. I just started playing 5-on-5 again as the summer's going on. And we got like a little team mini camp here in a couple weeks, and I'll be full go for that. So it sucked for a little bit, but I'm good now.
6: In the MILB, the Indianapolis Indians came back and defeated the Omaha Storm Chasers 5-4 in 10 innings. Later tonight at 7 o'clock, the Lansing Lugnuts take on the South Bend Cubs. Then the Beloit Skycart visit the Fort Wayne Tin Caps. Tomorrow morning, action will begin for the Sanzio Grand Prix at the Indianapolis Motor Speedway Road Course. First practice for the NTT IndyCar Series is at 9 a.m., second practice at 1 p.m., and qualifying will set the field at 5:30. Alex Palou looks for his fourth straight IndyGP victory, his fourth win of the year, and along with his third consecutive win on the season. Green flag for the Sanzio Grand Prix at Indianapolis is Saturday at 4:30. For Network Indiana Sports, I'm Landon Coons.
9: News. I'm CJ Papa. The war between the U.S. and Iran come to an end? More from Fox's Peter Ducey at the White House.
10: One page, 14 points. That is what is being hashed out between the U.S. and Iran, according to a report just out in Axios. Something could come together in the next 48 hours, according to this report. It also says this is the closest the two sides have been to resolving their differences since the shooting started in February.
9: President Trump posting on Truth Social this morning, Iran does not agree the bombing starts, and it will be sadly at a much higher level and intensity than it was before. But he did tap the pause button on the U.S. Navy guiding ships through the Strait of Hormuz. Wall Street futures surging this morning on the news of a potential deal, while oil prices are plunging. AAA say gas prices up 5 cents overnight. 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
1: Trying to protect Indiana's kids. You're listening to Network Indiana. I'm Jarrett Lewis. Attorney General Todd Rokita announcing earlier today that a lawsuit has been filed against Roblox and Discord. Rokita says the platforms have failed to protect children from predators online.
2: They continue promoting themselves as safe for children. That is more than reckless. It's a clear and ongoing violation of Indiana's Deceptive Consumer Sales Act, and we're going to hold them accountable.
1: Rokita's office said the disappearance and death of Haley Busby earlier this year was a factor in this lawsuit. Busby met Tyler Thomas on the platforms. Richard Kelly is out as Clinton County Sheriff. He will resign after he and his wife pleaded guilty to jail commissary criminal charges.
3: For me, the most important thing was for him not to be sheriff of Clinton County. I mean, for him to have violated the law and be sheriff is just a travesty.
1: Special Prosecutor Stanley Lefko speaking to Fox 59. Ashley Kelly was the county's former jail matron. The couple has a final pretrial hearing set for July 8th. A driver who was stuck in floodwaters on Wednesday in Jennings County is rescued. John Herrick has the story.
4: The Jennings County Sheriff's Office says they got a call about a man being stranded inside his car, surrounded by high water at the intersection of two county roads. They say a volunteer firefighter was nice enough to drive them halfway to where the man's car was sitting, and then they moved the rest of the way there. He was gasping for air when they got there, but they pulled him out through the back hatch, and now he's okay. John Herrick, Network Indiana.
1: And May is Foster Care Awareness Month. Indiana Governor Mike Braun says it means a great deal to him. He says he's now making sure that eligible state employees get paid leave for welcoming a child into their home through foster care.
5: This update supports families who provide a safe family home for Hoosier children who need it.
1: And between this and his $200 million investment to expand affordable child care, Indiana is leading the nation in family-first policies, according to the governor. I'm Jarrett Lewis. You're listening to Network Indiana.
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8: 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I'm Rusty Nixon, Max 98.3 FM News. Sunday, May 3rd at approximately 6:19 p.m., Marshall County Dispatch broadcast a report of a domestic disturbance at the residence on 5B Road in Plymouth. Marshall County officers responded. During the investigation, it was discovered a battery had taken place in the presence of minors. Linda Bottorf, 34, was taken into custody and transported to Marshall County Jail for domestic battery in the presence of a minor and battery by bodily waste. Suspects are considered innocent until proven guilty in a court of law. April 29th, around 8 p.m., Marshall County deputies were called to 1425 18th Road for a domestic disturbance. Officers saw Jenilee A. Heyer strike the victim when confronted. She resisted arrest. Once in custody, she was transported to the hospital for clearance and then transported to the Marshall County Jail, where she was charged and booked for domestic battery and resisting arrest. Suspects are considered innocent until proven guilty in a court of law. Wednesday, Indiana Governor Mike Braun extended the suspension of Indiana's gas tax in an effort to provide Hoosiers relief from the high gas prices. Governor Braun extended the April emergency energy declaration by another 30 days, maximum the law allows, and is extending the suspension of the 7% gasoline usage tax on fuel for an additional 30 days. also now suspending the gasoline excise tax, which will more than double the savings at the pump for the Hoosiers. Today's decision extends bronze gas tax holiday to the end of the emergency declaration. It's the longest he can suspend the gas tax on his own authority without a special legislative session. Gasoline usage tax is 23 cents a gallon for May. The gasoline excise tax current rate is 36 cents a gallon for 2026. Braun's extension of the gas tax will give Hoosiers 12.4% discount on the average price of gasoline in Indiana. Governor Braun also announced he'll increase the mileage reimbursement rate for state employees who utilize their own vehicles for work-related travel. I'm Rusty Nixon, Max 98.3 FM News. 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
9: From the Tri-County Weather Center, I'm Bill Banks on All News 1520 WKVI. 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Sunny and breezy with a high of 58 degrees. A wind out of the southwest gusting to 30 miles per hour. Tonight, partly cloudy and 31. Tomorrow, slight chance of snow, high near 40. Currently, it's 27 degrees. I'm Bill Banks. For your local forecast 24/7, visit WKVI.com.
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4: This is a Bloomberg Money Minute. No record highs on Wall Street today after the official Fars news agency in Iran reported several explosions heard, some in the area of the Strait of Hormuz. And with no word out of Tehran about accepting the latest peace proposal from the U.S., oil was flat on the day, closing around $95 a barrel, while on Wall Street, the Dow ended 314 points lower. That's down 2/3%. The NASDAQ down 33. The S&P lost 28. Shares of the upscale burger chain Shake Shack closing 5% lower after a big earnings miss for last quarter was hurt by soaring beef prices. And chief executives across retail, restaurants, and the packaged goods industry all warning that with stubbornly high inflation, surging gas prices, and tighter budgets, more Americans are having a tough time right now. The CEO of Kraft Heinz says, quote, they're literally running out of money at the end of the month. And the CEO of McDonald's is warned about heightened anxiety among his customers. Tom Busby, Bloomberg Radio.
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4: 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I'm C.J. 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
4: 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I'm C.J. 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
6: From the Tri-County Weather Center, I'm Bill Banks on All News 1520 WKVI. 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Sunny and breezy with a high of 58 degrees. A wind out of the southwest gusting to 30 miles per hour. Tonight, partly cloudy and 31. Tomorrow, slight chance of snow, high near 40. Currently, it's 27 degrees. I'm Bill Banks. For your local forecast 24/7, visit WKVI.com.
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11: Wednesday night, NLC baseball night, and our game of the week here on Max 98.3, Mishawaka versus Plymouth. There were some fireworks, but not nearly enough for the Pilgrims.
12: Lead by Shively. John set. Pitch on the way. That one hit high and deep to left. If it stays fair, it's going to be out of here, and it is. Yeah. Fastball got up in the zone. Ethan Hall made him pay for it. The only question about that one was how deep and would it stay fair, and it does. So we are tied at two. On a two-run homer by Ethan Hall. Grayson Terone came on to hold him for a couple of innings, give him a chance, but that wasn't enough. They couldn't overcome five errors as Mishawaka takes a win over Plymouth by a final of 7-4. Elsewhere, Valley defeated Knox 4-3 locally. And don't forget, Saturday morning, our softball game of the week here on Max 98.3 is... We go to Bremen, and the Lady Lions will take on Plymouth. That's a 9:30 pregame start, 10 o'clock first pitch for our softball game of the week, Saturday morning. Max 98.3, Plymouth versus Bremen. 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
13: ABC News, I'm Michelle Franzen. The president is now warning about fresh bombings on Iran if Iranian leaders don't agree to a peace plan. That from a post this morning. More from ABC's Rachel Scott at the White House.
14: The president launched Operation Epic Fury on February 28th. On April 7th, both sides agreeing to a ceasefire. And then on Sunday, the president announced Project Freedom, only to pause it 2 days later. The Strait of Hormuz remains at a virtual standstill. Only two commercial ships crossing under Project Freedom, more than 1,500 lined up waiting.
13: Despite a ceasefire that was supposed to take effect at midnight in the war in Ukraine, officials say Russia fired dozens of drones at Ukrainian targets overnight. Russian officials say Ukraine broke its own ceasefire. Three patients removed from that cruise ship at the center of the hantavirus outbreak. The ship still off the West African coast. Three people have died and around 150 people are still on board that ship. This is ABC News. Some encouraging data for private sector hires last month.
15: Job creation blew past economists' expectations in April, according to payroll processor ADP, with private employers adding 109,000 positions. ADP says continued strength in the healthcare sector, along with a rebound in trade, transportation, and utilities, fueled the fastest pace of job growth since January of 2025.
13: ABC's Jim Ryan. The government releases its monthly employment report later this week. Legendary rock band The Rolling Stones is rolling out a new album, the first in nearly two decades, and their latest single has already dropped. ABC's Mike DeBusky has more.
16: Stones have a new album coming out. Foreign Tongues will feature 14 new songs from the iconic band, including two singles, In the Stars and Rough and Twisted, both of which are out now.
13: The album is due out in July and fans can pre-order. I'm Michelle Franzen, ABC News.
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22: Trying to protect Indiana's kids. You're listening to Network Indiana. I'm Jarrett Lewis. Attorney General Todd Rakita announcing earlier today that a lawsuit has been filed against Roblox and Discord. Rakita says the platforms have failed to protect children from predators online.
23: They continue promoting themselves as safe for children. That is more than reckless. It's a clear and ongoing violation of Indiana's Deceptive Consumer Sales Act, and we're going to hold them accountable.
22: Rakita's office said the disappearance and death of Haley Busby earlier this year was a factor in this lawsuit. Busby met Tyler Thomas on the platforms. Richard Kelly is out as Clinton County Sheriff. He will resign after he and his wife pleaded guilty to jail commissary criminal charges.
24: For me, the most important thing was for him not to be sheriff of Clinton County. I mean, for him to have violated the law and be sheriff is just a travesty.
22: Special Prosecutor Stanley Lefko speaking to Fox 59. Ashley Kelly was the county's former jail matron. The couple has a final pretrial hearing set for July 8th. A driver who was stuck in floodwaters on Wednesday in Jennings County is rescued. John Herrick has the story.
25: The Jennings County Sheriff's Office says they got a call about a man being stranded inside his car, surrounded by high water at the intersection of two county roads. They say a volunteer firefighter was nice enough to drive them halfway to where the man's car was sitting, and then they moved the rest of the way there. He was gasping for air when they got there, but they pulled him out through the back hatch, and now he's okay. John Herrick, Network Indiana.
22: May is Foster Care Awareness Month. Indiana Governor Mike Braun says it means a great deal to him. He says he's now making sure that eligible state employees get paid leave for welcoming a child into their home through foster care.
26: This update supports families who provide a safe family home for Hoosier children who need it.
22: And between this and his $200 million investment to expand affordable child care, Indiana is leading the nation in family-first policies, according to the governor. I'm Jarrett Lewis. You're listening to Network Indiana.
0: 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Will you find a bench when you need to rest? And will you still feel welcome in the spaces you've always loved? This is Tina McIntosh, founder of Joy's House and co-host of Caregiver Crossing. Aging well depends not only on what happens at home, but also in the communities that surround us. Stay tuned.
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2: Knox Athletics has announced a date and time for free sports physicals. I'm Becca Shepherd for Stark County Family Dentistry from the WKVI Information Center. These physicals are hosted by Knox High School and Northwest Health and are for student athletes who are planning to participate in sports during the 2026-2027 school year. The free physical event will take place on Thursday, June 4th, and will be held from 5:30 to 7:30 p.m. Central Time at the Knox High School Multipurpose Room. Those attending the event can enter through door 12H. These free physicals are available for students from 5 to 18 years old, and the announcement does note that all students planning to participate in school athletics must have a current physical on file. Again, this event will take place Thursday, June 4th, 5:30 to 7:30 p.m. Central Time at the Knox High School Multipurpose Room through door 12H. National Nurses Week is underway across the country, recognizing the dedication and impact of nurses in healthcare and communities everywhere. The annual observance runs from May 6th through May 12th, which is the birthday of modern nursing pioneer Florence Nightingale. This year also marks the 130th anniversary of the American Nurses Association, which has designated 2026 as the Year of the Power of Nurses. This theme highlights the role nurses play not only in patient care, but also in leadership, advocacy, and shaping the future of healthcare. Nurses Week celebrations are happening nationwide, but one group is honoring nurses in a unique and deeply personal way. The Nurse Honor Guard pays tribute to nurses at the end of their lives, much like military honor guards honor veterans. Made up of active and retired registered and licensed practical nurses, the volunteer organization stands guard during visitation services and presents ceremonial tributes for nurses who dedicated their careers to caring for others. The group also offers what's known as a living tribute for nurses receiving hospice care. Organizers describe it as a symbolic ceremony that honors a nurse's lifetime of service while surrounding them with support during end-of-life care. Organizers say the ceremonies recognize the compassion, sacrifice, and commitment that define the nursing profession. Those who are active or retired nurses and who would like to volunteer with a Nurses Honor Guard group should please contact one of the NHG group leads, whose contact information can be found online at WKVI.com. There will be a historic presentation called The Founding Mothers presented this evening at the Stark County Public Library. The event is scheduled to take place from 4 to 5:30 p.m. Central Time today at the Knox branch of the Henry F. Schricker Public Library. This presentation, given by Laura Keyes, is an illustrated lecture that will focus on the women who had a firsthand view of the founding of our nation. It will celebrate those women whose actions had long-lasting effects on the building of America and its history. The community is invited to attend this historic lecture about the women whose influence on the early years of the United States has lasted for centuries. Again, this event will take place from 4 to 5:30 p.m. Central Time this evening at the Knox branch of the Henry F. Schricker Public Library. The Food Bank of Northern Indiana has announced that there will be a mobile food pantry event taking place tomorrow, Friday, May 8th in Culver. The Mobile Food Pantry event will take place from 9 to 10:30 a.m. Eastern Time and will be held at Trinity Lutheran Church, which is located at 430 Academy Road in Culver. This food distribution is provided by a Feeding America grant and will serve 150 households while supplies last. Since this is a mobile food distribution, participants should stay in their vehicle and open trunks to receive items. All items are pre-boxed and pre-bagged, and there is a limit of one box or bag per household while supplies last. 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
3: From the Tri-County Weather Center, I'm Bill Banks on All News 1520 WKVI. 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Sunny and breezy with a high of 58 degrees. A wind out of the southwest gusting to 30 miles per hour. Tonight, partly cloudy and 31. Tomorrow, slight chance of snow, high near 40. Currently, it's 27 degrees. I'm Bill Banks. For your local forecast 24/7, visit WKVI.com.
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7: This is a Bloomberg Money Minute. No record highs on Wall Street today after the official Fars news agency in Iran reported several explosions heard, some in the area of the Strait of Hormuz. And with no word out of Tehran about accepting the latest peace proposal from the U.S., oil was flat on the day, closing around $95 a barrel, while on Wall Street, the Dow ended 314 points lower. That's down 0.2%. The NASDAQ down 33. The S&P lost 28. Shares of the upscale burger chain Shake Shack closing 5% lower after a big earnings miss for last quarter was hurt by soaring beef prices. And chief executives across retail, restaurants, and the packaged goods industry all warning that with stubbornly high inflation, surging gas prices, and tighter budgets, more Americans are having a tough time right now. The CEO of Kraft Heinz says, quote, they're literally running out of money at the end of the month. And the CEO of McDonald's is warned about heightened anxiety among his customers. Tom Busby, Bloomberg Radio.
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11: The H-2A visa program is very clumsy, very hard to comply with, and really encourages people not to follow the law.
10: And that's Indiana Congressman Mark Mesmer, who also serves on the House Agriculture Committee. 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Many of those farms are heavily reliant on an immigrant workforce.
11: So we do need to revise it. We need to streamline it. We need to make it easier to get the workers that the farmers need.
10: Hear more from Congressman Mesmer and read the full story at HoosierAgToday.com. I'm C.J. Miller, Hoosier Ag Today, Indiana's Farm Network.
2: Turning now to funeral arrangements. George William Bill Folkers, age 92, of Knox, passed away April 26th. Friends and family are invited to gather to celebrate Bill's life this Saturday, May 9th, with visitation at 11 a.m. at M.C. Smith Funeral Home, and the service beginning at noon, followed by burial at Eagle Creek Cemetery in memory of 92-year-old George William Bill Folkers of Knox. Kelsey Celine Bailey, also known as Bug, passed away May 1st. Friends will be received from 10 a.m. until the time of the 1 p.m. service on Saturday, May 9th at the Brayman and Bailey Funeral Home in North Judson, with services to be held at 1 p.m. Contributions may be made to the family in memory of Kelsey Celine Bailey. 43-year-old Dwayne Barnett Jr. of Knox passed away on May 4th. Friends will be received from 10 a.m. until the time of the service, Monday, May 11th at the Brayman and Son Memorial Chapel in Knox, with services to be held at 1 p.m. That's for 43-year-old Dwayne Barnett Jr. of Knox. 90-year-old William Lee Bill Hilt of North Judson passed away May 5th. Funeral services will be held Monday, May 11th at 1 p.m. Central Time, with visitation taking place 2 hours prior to services at M.C. Smith Funeral Home. That's for 90-year-old William Lee Bill Hilt of North Judson. Remember, you can find complete obituary information online at WKVI.com.
3: From the Tri-County Weather Center, I'm Bill Banks on All News 1520 WKVI. 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Sunny and breezy with a high of 58 degrees. A wind out of the southwest gusting to 30 miles per hour. Tonight, partly cloudy and 31. Tomorrow, slight chance of snow, high near 40. Currently, it's 27 degrees. I'm Bill Banks. For your local forecast 24/7, visit WKVI.com.
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13: Only 4 Saturday sports lines left for the 2025-2026 school year. Tomorrow it starts off with head coach Mark Kendricks of the Winnemac Warriors Baseball Club. We'll also talk Knox Lady Redskins softball with Richie Morgan. Boy, are they playing well right now. We'll also talk Oregon Davis Lady Cats softball with head coach Shelly Simon and assistant head coach Lee Nagai. We'll have our Athlete of the Week interview with Knox track and field star Amelia Brackman. Then we will talk Culver track and field with Owen Valiquette. He's the head coach there, as they had great news this week. And then finally, we'll talk with Eric Carmichael, Knox boys golf head coach. That's all tomorrow morning on the Saturday Sports Line, the longest running high school sports show in Indiana, live at 9 a.m. Eastern, 8 a.m. Central on 99.3 FM, WKVI.com, streaming throughout the world.
14: AP News, I'm Ben Thomas. Iran's foreign ministry says it's still reviewing messages from Pakistan, which is mediating peace proposals between the Islamic Republic and the U.S. At the same time, the shipping data company Lloyd's List Intelligence reports Tehran has created a government agency to control and tax vessels passing through the Strait of Hormuz.
15: Meanwhile, Sagamaghani reports the Trump administration has been sowing confusion with its messaging about what's next in the war.
16: Tuesday started with Tehran and Washington exchanging fire. Still,
17: no, the ceasefire is not over.
16: Pentagon Chief Pete Hegseth said the U.S. was on a defensive mission to protect ships stranded in the Strait of Hormuz. Hours later,
18: Operation Epic Fury is concluded. We achieved the objectives of that operation.
16: But in nearly the same breath,
18: we would prefer the path of peace.
16: Secretary of State Marco Rubio said that would require Iran to agree on a deal reopening the strait. That night, the president suspended the ship protection mission as negotiations continued. But then yesterday, he warned the bombing would start again without a deal.
19: We have to get what we have to get. If we don't do that, we'll have to go a big step further.
16: Sagar Meghani, Washington.
15: President Trump has threatened Cuba is next, but U.S. officials involved in preliminary discussions with Havana tell AP the administration isn't looking at imminent military action. Still, they also say they are not optimistic the communist government will accept an offer that includes tens of millions of dollars in humanitarian aid, free internet access for all Cubans, agricultural assistance, and infrastructure support. The Trump administration imposed new sanctions on Cuba today. Tennessee Governor Bill Lee has signed into law a new map for the state's U.S. House seats, carving up a majority black district in Memphis. It gives the GOP a chance to win all nine of Tennessee's congressional seats in November's midterms. This is AP News. Powerful storms tore through Mississippi last night, spawning at least three tornadoes. Hai Panjwani has a report.
20: Authorities say the storms damaged nearly 500 homes, knocked down trees and power lines, and injured at least 17 people. There were no immediate reports of deaths. 42-year-old Crystal Miller at a trailer park in rural Lincoln County said her home was picked up by the storm and flipped.
21: Next thing you know, we got in the hallway. I told him, get down. We got down, got the babies. And it shook the trailer. Then next thing you know, it picked it up and then it put it back down. Then next thing you know, it just flipped it. And we just flipped and it just threw us all out over here. The trailer was over there in front of that black truck. And it threw us out over here.
20: Most of the two dozen homes at Jean's Mobile Home Supply were flattened into heaps of boards and twisted metal.
21: We didn't never thought we'd have made it out of this. Walk out of this. The trailer is into pieces, but we made it out.
20: I'm Haya Panjwani.
15: There's more news at APnews.com. I'm Ben Thomas. Thanks for listening.
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2: On Iran if Iranian leaders don't agree to a peace plan. That from a post this morning. More from ABC's Rachel Scott at the White House. The president launched Operation Epic Fury on February 28th. On April 7th, both sides agreeing to a ceasefire. And then on Sunday, the president announced Project Freedom, only to pause it 2 days later. The Strait of Hormuz remains at a virtual standstill. Only two commercial ships crossing under Project Freedom, more than 1,500 lined up waiting.
3: Despite a ceasefire that was supposed to take effect at midnight in the war in Ukraine, officials say Russia fired dozens of drones at Ukrainian targets overnight. Russian officials say Ukraine broke its own ceasefire. Three patients removed from that cruise ship at the center of the hantavirus outbreak. The ship still off the West African coast. Three people have died and around 150 people are still on board that ship. This is ABC News. Some encouraging data for private sector hires last month.
4: Job creation blew past economists' expectations in April, according to payroll processor ADP, with private employers adding 109,000 positions. ADP says continued strength in the healthcare sector, along with a rebound in trade, transportation, and utilities, fueled the fastest pace of job growth since January of 2025.
3: ABC's Jim Ryan. The government releases its monthly employment report later this week. Legendary rock band The Rolling Stones is rolling out a new album, the first in nearly two decades, and their latest single is already dropped. ABC's Mike DeBusky has more.
5: The Rolling Stones have a new album coming out. Foreign Tongues will feature 14 new songs from the iconic band, including two singles, In the Stars and Rough and Twisted, both of which are out now.
3: The album is due out in July and fans can pre-order. I'm Michelle Franzen, ABC News.
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11: Having to leave his post. You're listening to Network Indiana. I'm Jarrett Lewis. Clinton County Sheriff Richard Kelly is resigning after he and his wife pleaded guilty to jail commissary criminal charges. Special Prosecutor Stanley Levko told Fox 59 earlier this afternoon that Kelly doesn't deserve to remain in his role.
22: For me, the most important thing was for him not to be sheriff of Clinton County. I mean, for him to violate the law and be sheriff is just a travesty.
11: The two admitted to using a company to receive payments from the jail's commissary fund. Indiana Attorney General Todd Rokita on why he's suing two popular online platforms.
25: Roblox and Discord, which target kids and young individuals as part of their business model, know full well that numerous predatory sex criminals have used their platforms to contact and lure their victims. And yet they continue promoting themselves as safe for children.
11: Rokita says Roblox and Discord are violating the state's Deceptive Consumer Sales Act. 19-year-old Ethan Lessig of Carmel is already charged with rape for an incident reported last year involving a 17-year-old girl in a church parking lot. Another girl says something similar happened to her 3 years ago. This girl claims Lessig grabbed her and kissed her on a bench and then raped her underneath a bridge. Lessig was booked into the Hamilton County Jail on Wednesday. His new charges are rape, sexual battery, and criminal confinement. Trying to curb violence at short-term rental properties, Ryan Hedrick reports on the purpose of a meeting this week on the north side of Indy.
9: More than 100 gunshots were fired Sunday between people inside of a short-term rental and others trying to get in it. Wednesday night, around 1,000 people showed up at a meeting in the Meridian Kessler neighborhood, and more questions were asked about what happened. Councilor John Barth says he's trying to put together a committee.
12: Going to go through A to Z, every single element of the state law, every single element of the city's process for registering short-term rentals.
9: The meeting comes after someone shot and killed Brittany members at her daughter's after-prom party. Ryan Hedrick, Network Indiana.
11: And the Indianapolis Colts are releasing longtime corner Kenny Moore II. Moore played in Indy for 9 seasons. I'm Jarrett Lewis. You're listening to Network Indiana.
13: Knox Athletics has announced a date and time for free sports physicals. I'm Becca Shepherd for Stark County Family Dentistry from the WKVI Information Center. These physicals are hosted by Knox High School and Northwest Health and are for student athletes who are planning to participate in sports during the 2026-2027 school year. The free physical event will take place on Thursday, June 4th and will be held from 5:30 to 7:30 p.m. Central Time at the Knox High School Multipurpose Room. Those attending the event can enter through door 12H. These free physicals are available for students from 5 to 18 years old, and the announcement does note that all students planning to participate in school athletics must have a current physical on file. Again, this event will take place Thursday, June 4th, 5:30 to 7:30 p.m. Central Time at the Knox High School Multipurpose Room through door 12H. National Nurses Week is underway across the country, recognizing the dedication and impact of nurses in healthcare and communities everywhere. The annual observance runs from May 6th through May 12th, which is the birthday of modern nursing pioneer Florence Nightingale. This year also marks the 130th anniversary of the American Nurses Association, which has designated 2026 as the Year of the Power of Nurses. This theme highlights the role nurses play not only in patient care, but also in leadership, advocacy, and shaping the future of healthcare. Nurses Week celebrations are happening nationwide, but one group is honoring nurses in a unique and deeply personal way. The Nurse Honor Guard pays tribute to nurses at the end of their lives, much like military honor guards honor veterans. Made up of active and retired registered and licensed practical nurses, the volunteer organization stands guard during visitation services and presents ceremonial tributes for nurses who dedicated their careers to caring for others. The group also offers what's known as a living tribute for nurses receiving hospice care. Organizers describe it as a symbolic ceremony that honors a nurse's lifetime of service while surrounding them with support during end-of-life care. Organizers say the ceremonies recognize the compassion, sacrifice, and commitment that define the nursing profession. Those who are active or retired nurses and who would like to volunteer with a Nurses Honor Guard group should please contact one of the NHG group leads, whose contact information can be found online at WKVI.com. There will be a historic presentation called The Founding Mothers presented this evening at the Stark County Public Library. The event is scheduled to take place from 4 to 5:30 p.m. Central Time today at the Knox branch of the Henry F. Schricker Public Library. This presentation, given by Laura Keyes, is an illustrated lecture that will focus on the women who had a firsthand view of the founding of our nation. It will celebrate those women whose actions had long-lasting effects on the building of America and its history. The community is invited to attend this historic lecture about the women whose influence on the early years of the United States has lasted for centuries. Again, this event will take place from 4 to 5:30 p.m. Central Time this evening at the Knox branch of the Henry F. Schricker Public Library. The Food Bank of Northern Indiana has announced that there will be a mobile food pantry event taking place tomorrow, Friday, May 8th in Culver. The Mobile Food Pantry event will take place from 9 to 10:30 a.m. Eastern Time and will be held at Trinity Lutheran Church, which is located at 430 Academy Road in Culver. This food distribution is provided by a Feeding America grant and will serve 150 households while supplies last. Since this is a mobile food distribution, participants should stay in their vehicle and open trunks to receive items. All items are pre-boxed and pre-bagged, and there is a limit of one box or bag per household while supplies last. 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
14: From the Tri-County Weather Center, I'm Bill Banks on All News 1520 WKVI. 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Tonight, the showers and storms continue with a low of 42 degrees. Tomorrow, sun and clouds with a high of 56 degrees. It'll be partly cloudy tomorrow night with a low of 38. Thursday, sunny skies and 57. I'm Bill Banks. 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
18: 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I think we're going to be picking up anywhere, well, combined from your Friday through Saturday, probably a quarter to three quarters of an inch, but lesser chances on Sunday, and they're limited to southern Indiana. So I think we are going to be seeing moisture, but not over-the-top rainfall totals, especially in most key areas that need yet to plant.
16: 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I'm Greg Allen.
19: Turning out of funeral arrangements. George William Bill Folkers, age 92, of Knox, passed away April 26th. Friends and family are invited to gather to celebrate Bill's life this Saturday, May 9th, with visitation at 11 a.m. at M.C. 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The service beginning at noon, followed by burial at Eagle Creek Cemetery, in memory of 92-year-old George William Bill Folkers of Knox. Kelsey Celine Bates.

0: funeral home. 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
1: 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Tonight, the showers and storms continue with a low of 42 degrees. Tomorrow, sun and clouds with a high of 56 degrees. It'll be partly cloudy tomorrow night with a low of 38. Thursday, sunny skies and 57. I'm Bill Banks. For your local forecast 24/7, visit WKVI.com.

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3: Indiana Fever head coach Steffi White spoke with the media earlier today, and she spoke about Kelsey Mitchell entering her ninth season with the team.
4: She's a pro's pro. I mean, she's somebody that you don't have to worry about. She loves this game. She comes in and she competes and works at a high level every single day. And when she leaves the gym, you know she's doing what she's supposed to be doing. And so she's the ultimate pro. And, you know, you saw last year how she put us on her back. And, you know, now we get some healthy bodies back, and she can continue to impact the game in the ways that she's capable.
3: Kelsey Mitchell herself later talked about the excitement level with the team this year compared to previous ones.
5: I think now we got some expectations. People expect, you know, a certain sense of greatness. They expect, you know, us to, you know, do what we do, and they expect us to have a high average of winning while doing it. And so try not to think of it as pressure, but you can't, you know, negate that there's a target somewhere that you got to be prepared for as a pro. I mean, you go to embrace it after that, but I do think, you know, people have expectations for us to do well, and now we just got to do the work.
3: The Fever's opening game is Saturday at Gainbridge Fieldhouse against the Dallas Wings. Tip-off is at 1 o'clock. It was announced earlier today that long-tenured cornerback for the Indianapolis Colts, Kenny Moore II, has been released. Moore spent the last nine seasons in Indianapolis, tallying 649 tackles, and was voted into the Pro Bowl back in 2021. The release of Moore gives the Colts over $7 million in cap space and will carry over a little over $6 million in dead money for this upcoming season. Tomorrow morning, action will begin for the Sanzio Grand Prix at the Indianapolis Motor Speedway Road Course. First practice for the NTT IndyCar Series is at 9 a.m. Second practice at 1 p.m. and qualifying will set the field at 5:30. Alex Palou looks for his fourth straight Indy GP victory, his fourth win of the year, and along with his third consecutive win on the season. Green flag for the Sanzio Grand Prix at Indianapolis is Saturday at 4:30. Indiana Pacers players Pascal Siakam and Andrew Nembhard have been named Grand Marshals for the 2026 Lucas Oil 500 Festival Parade. The players will be featured in the parade route and greeting the fans. The Lucas Oil 500 Festival Parade will be featured downtown Indianapolis on Saturday, May 23rd. For Network Indiana Sports, I'm Landon Coons.
6: Fox News, I'm CJ Papa. Could the war between the U.S. and Iran come to an end? More from Fox's Peter Ducey at the White House.
7: One page, 14 points. That is what is being hashed out between the U.S. and Iran, according to a report just out in Axios. Something could come together in the next 48 hours, according to this report. It also says this is the closest the two sides have been to resolving their differences since the shooting started in February.
6: President Trump posting on Truth Social this morning, Iran does not agree. The bombing starts, and it will be, sadly, at a much higher level and intensity than it was before. But he did tap the pause button on the U.S. Navy guiding ships through the Strait of Hormuz. Wall Street futures surging this morning on the news of a potential deal, while oil prices are plunging. AAA say gas prices up 5 cents overnight. 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
3: Having to leave his post. You're listening to Network Indiana. I'm Jarrett Lewis. Clinton County Sheriff Richard Kelly is resigning after he and his wife pleaded guilty to jail commissary criminal charges. Special Prosecutor Stanley Levko told Fox 59 earlier this afternoon that Kelly doesn't deserve to remain in his role.
4: For me, the most important thing was for him not to be sheriff of Clinton County. I mean, for him to have violated the law and be sheriff is just a travesty.
3: The two admitted to using a company to receive payments from the jail's commissary fund. Indiana Attorney General Todd Rokita on why he's suing two popular online platforms.
5: Roblox and Discord, which target kids and young individuals as part of their business model, know full well that numerous predatory sex criminals have used their platforms to contact and lure their victims. And yet they continue promoting themselves as safe for children.
3: Rokita says Roblox and Discord are violating the state's Deceptive Consumer Sales Act. 19-year-old Ethan Lessig of Carmel is already charged with rape for an incident reported last year involving a 17-year-old girl in a church parking lot. Another girl says something similar happened to her 3 years ago. This girl claims Lessig grabbed her and kissed her on a bench and then raped her underneath a bridge. Lessig was booked into the Hamilton County Jail on Wednesday. His new charges are rape, sexual battery, and criminal confinement. Trying to curb violence at short-term rental properties, Ryan Hedrick reports on the purpose of a meeting this week on the north side of Indy.
6: More than 100 gunshots were fired Sunday between people inside of a short-term rental and others trying to get in it. Wednesday night, around 1,000 people showed up at a meeting in the Meridian Kessler neighborhood, and more questions were asked about what happened. Councilor John Barth says he's trying to put together a committee.
7: Going to go through A to Z, every single element of the state law, every single element of the city's process for registering short-term rentals.
6: The meeting comes after someone shot and killed Brittany members at her daughter's after-prom party. Ryan Hedrick, Network Indiana.
3: And the Indianapolis Colts are releasing longtime corner Kenny Moore II. Moore played in Indy for 9 seasons. I'm Jarrett Lewis. 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
8: Marshall County deputies file domestic battery charges. I'm Rusty Nixon, Max 98.3 FM News. Sunday, May 3rd at approximately 6:19 p.m., Marshall County Dispatch broadcast a report of a domestic disturbance at the residence on 5B Road in Plymouth. Marshall County officers responded. During the investigation, it was discovered a battery had taken place in the presence of minors. Linda Bodorf, 34, was taken into custody and transported to the Marshall County Jail for domestic battery in the presence of a minor and battery by bodily waste. Suspects are considered innocent until proven guilty in a court of law. April 29th, around 8 p.m., Marshall County deputies were called to 1425 18th Road for a domestic disturbance. Officers saw Jenilee A. Heyer strike the victim. When confronted, she resisted arrest. Once in custody, she was transported to the hospital for clearance and then transported to the Marshall County Jail, where she was charged and booked for domestic battery and resisting arrest. Suspects are considered innocent until proven guilty in a court of law. Wednesday, Indiana Governor Mike Braun extended the suspension of Indiana's gas tax in an effort to provide Hoosiers relief from the high gas prices. Governor Braun extended the April emergency energy declaration by another 30 days, maximum the law allows, and is extending the suspension of the 7% gasoline usage tax on fuel for an additional 30 days. Also, now suspending the gasoline excise tax, which will more than double the savings at the pump for the Hoosiers. Today's decision extends Braun's gas tax holiday to the end of the emergency declaration. It's the longest he can suspend the gas tax on his own authority without a special legislative session. Gasoline usage tax is 23 cents a gallon for May. The gasoline excise tax current rate is 36 cents a gallon for 2026. Braun's extension of the gas tax will give Hoosiers 12.4% discount on the average price of gasoline in Indiana. Governor Braun also announced he'll increase the mileage reimbursement rate for state employees who utilize their own vehicles for work-related travel. I'm Rusty Nixon, Max 98.3 FM News. 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
9: From the Tri-County Weather Center, I'm Bill Banks on All News 1520 WKVI. 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Tonight, the showers and storms continue with a low of 42 degrees. Tomorrow, sun and clouds with a high of 56 degrees. It'll be partly cloudy tomorrow night with a low of 38. Thursday, sunny skies and 57. I'm Bill Banks. For your local forecast 24/7, visit WKVI.com.

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12: 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So I think we are going to be seeing moisture, but not over-the-top rainfall totals, especially in most key areas that need yet to plant.
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13: From the Tri-County Weather Center, I'm Bill Banks on All News 1520 WKVI. 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Tonight, the showers and storms continue with a low of 42 degrees. Tomorrow, sun and clouds with a high of 56 degrees. It'll be partly cloudy tomorrow night with a low of 38. Thursday, sunny skies and 57. I'm Bill Banks. For your local forecast 24/7, visit WKVI.com.

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4: ABC News, I'm Michelle Franzen. The president is now warning about fresh bombings on Iran if Iranian leaders don't agree to a peace plan. That from a post this morning. More from ABC's Rachel Scott at the White House.
5: The president launched Operation Epic Fury on February 28th. On April 7th, both sides agreeing to a ceasefire. And then on Sunday, the president announced Project Freedom, only to pause it 2 days later. The Strait of Hormuz remains at a virtual standstill. Only two commercial ships crossing under Project Freedom, more than 1,500 lined up waiting.
4: Despite a ceasefire that was supposed to take effect at midnight in the war in Ukraine, officials say Russia fired dozens of drones at Ukrainian targets overnight. Russian officials say Ukraine broke its own ceasefire. Three patients removed from that cruise ship at the center of the hantavirus outbreak. The ship still off the West African coast. Three people have died and around 150 people are still on board that ship. This is ABC News. Some encouraging data for private sector hires last month.
6: Job creation blew past economists' expectations in April, according to payroll processor ADP, with private employers adding 109,000 positions. ADP says continued strength in the healthcare sector, along with a rebound in trade, transportation, and utilities, fueled the fastest pace of job growth since January of 2025.
4: ABC's Jim Ryan. The government releases its monthly employment report later this week. Legendary rock band The Rolling Stones is rolling out a new album, the first in nearly two decades, and their latest single has already dropped. ABC's Mike DeBusky has more.
7: The Rolling Stones have a new album coming out. Foreign Tongues will feature 14 new songs from the iconic band, including two singles, In the Stars and Rough and Twisted, both of which are out now.
4: The album is due out in July, and fans can pre-order. I'm Michelle Franzen, ABC News.
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11: Happy having to leave his post. You're listening to Network Indiana. I'm Jarrett Lewis. Clinton County Sheriff Richard Kelly is resigning after he and his wife pleaded guilty to jail commissary criminal charges. Special Prosecutor Stanley Levko told Fox 59 earlier this afternoon that Kelly doesn't deserve to remain in his role.
12: For me, the most important thing was for him not to be sheriff of Clinton County. I mean, for him to violate the law and be sheriff is just a travesty.
11: The two admitted to using a company to receive payments from the jail's commissary fund. Indiana Attorney General Todd Rokita on why he's suing two popular online platforms.
13: Roblox and Discord, which target kids and young individuals as part of their business model, know full well that numerous predatory sex criminals have used their platforms to contact and lure their victims. And yet they continue promoting themselves as safe for children.
11: Rokita says Roblox and Discord are violating the state's Deceptive Consumer Sales Act. 19-year-old Ethan Lessig of Carmel is already charged with rape for an incident reported last year involving a 17-year-old girl in a church parking lot. Another girl says something similar happened to her 3 years ago. This girl claims Lessig grabbed her and kissed her on a bench and then raped her underneath a bridge. Lessig was booked into the Hamilton County Jail on Wednesday. His new charges are rape, sexual battery, and criminal confinement. Trying to curb violence at short-term rental properties, Ryan Hedrick reports on the purpose of a meeting this week on the north side of Indy.
14: More than 100 gunshots were fired Sunday between people inside of a short-term rental and others trying to get in it. Wednesday night, around 1,000 people showed up at a meeting in the Meridian Kessler neighborhood, and more questions were asked about what happened. Councilor John Barth says he's trying to put together a committee.
15: Going to go through A to Z, every single element of the state law, every single element of the city's process for registering short-term rentals.
14: The meeting comes after someone shot and killed Brittany members at her daughter's after-prom party. Ryan Hedrick, Network Indiana.
11: And the Indianapolis Colts are releasing longtime corner Kenny Moore II. Moore played in Indy for 9 seasons. I'm Jarrett Lewis. You're listening to Network Indiana.
16: Knox Athletics has announced a date and time for free sports physicals. I'm Becca Shepherd for Stark County Family Dentistry from the WKVI Information Center. These physicals are hosted by Knox High School and Northwest Health and are for student athletes who are planning to participate in sports during the 2026-2027 school year. The free physical event will take place on Thursday, June 4th and will be held from 5:30 to 7:30 p.m. Central Time at the Knox High School Multipurpose Room. Those attending the event can enter through door 12H. These free physicals are available for students from 5 to 18 years old, and the announcement does note that all students planning to participate in school athletics must have a current physical on file. Again, this event will take place Thursday, June 4th, 5:30 to 7:30 p.m. Central Time at the Knox High School Multipurpose Room through door 12H. National Nurses Week is underway across the country, recognizing the dedication and impact of nurses in healthcare and communities everywhere. The annual observance runs from May 6th through May 12th, which is the birthday of modern nursing pioneer Florence Nightingale. This year also marks the 130th anniversary of the American Nurses Association, which has designated 2026 as the Year of the Power of Nurses. This theme highlights the role nurses play not only in patient care, but also in leadership, advocacy, and shaping the future of healthcare. Nurses Week celebrations are happening nationwide, but one group is honoring nurses in a unique and deeply personal way. The Nurse Honor Guard pays tribute to nurses at the end of their lives, much like military honor guards honor veterans. Made up of active and retired registered and licensed practical nurses, the volunteer organization stands guard during visitation services and presents ceremonial tributes for nurses who dedicated their careers to caring for others. The group also offers what's known as a living tribute for nurses receiving hospice care. Organizers describe it as a symbolic ceremony that honors a nurse's lifetime of service while surrounding them with support during end-of-life care. Organizers say the ceremonies recognize the compassion, sacrifice, and commitment that define the nursing profession. Those who are active or retired nurses and who would like to volunteer with a Nurses Honor Guard group should please contact one of the NHG group leads, whose contact information can be found online at WKVI.com. There will be a historic presentation called The Founding Mothers presented this evening at the Stark County Public Library. The event is scheduled to take place from 4 to 5:30 p.m. Central Time today at the Knox branch of the Henry F. Schricker Public Library. This presentation, given by Laura Keyes, is an illustrated lecture that will focus on the women who had a firsthand view of the founding of our nation. It will celebrate those women whose actions had long-lasting effects on the building of America and its history. The community is invited to attend this historic lecture about the women whose influence on the early years of the United States has lasted for centuries. Again, this event will take place from 4 to 5:30 p.m. Central Time this evening at the Knox branch of the Henry F. Schricker Public Library. The Food Bank of Northern Indiana has announced that there will be a mobile food pantry event taking place tomorrow, Friday, May 8th in Culver. The mobile food pantry event will take place from 9 to 10:30 a.m. Eastern Time and will be held at Trinity Lutheran Church, which is located at 430 Academy Road in Culver. This food distribution is provided by a Feeding America grant and will serve 150 households while supplies last. Since this is a mobile food distribution, participants should stay in their vehicle and open trunks to receive items. All items are pre-boxed and pre-bagged, and there is a limit of one box or bag per household while supplies last. 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Now in their location on Highway 35 next to First Source Bank. 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
17: From the Tri-County Weather Center, I'm Bill Banks on All News 1520 WKVI. 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Tonight, the showers and storms continue with a low of 42 degrees. Tomorrow, sun and clouds with a high of 56 degrees. It'll be partly cloudy tomorrow night with a low of 38. Thursday, sunny skies and 57. I'm Bill Banks. For your local forecast 24/7, visit WKVI.com.

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15: 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So I think we are going to be seeing moisture, but not over-the-top rainfall totals, especially in most key areas that need yet to plant.
13: 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I'm Greg Allen.
16: Turning now to funeral arrangements. George William Bill Folkers, age 92, of Knox, passed away April 26th. Friends and family are invited to gather to celebrate Bill's life this Saturday, May 9th, with visitation at 11 a.m. at M.C. Smith Funeral Home. The service beginning at noon, followed by burial at Eagle Creek Cemetery, in memory of 92-year-old George William Bill Folkers of Knox. Kelsey Celine Bailey, also known as Bug, passed away May 1st. Friends will be received from 10 a.m. until the time of the 1 p.m. service on Saturday, May 9th at the Brayman and Bailey Funeral Home in North Judson, with services to be held at 1 p.m. Contributions may be made to the family in memory of Kelsey Celine Bailey. 43-year-old Dwayne Barnett Jr. of Knox passed away on May 4th. Friends will be received from 10 a.m. until the time of the service, Monday, May 11th at the Brayman & Son Memorial Chapel in Knox, with services to be held at 1 p.m. That's for 43-year-old Dwayne Barnett Jr. of Knox. 90-year-old William Lee Bill Hilt of North Judson passed away May 5th. Funeral services will be held Monday, May 11th at 1 p.m. Central Time, with visitation taking place 2 hours prior to services at M.C. Smith Funeral Home. That's for 90-year-old William Lee Bill Hilt of North Judson. Remember, you can find complete obituary information online at WKVI.com.
1: 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Tonight, the showers and storms continue with a low of 42 degrees. Tomorrow, sun and clouds with a high of 56 degrees. It'll be partly cloudy tomorrow night with a low of 38. Thursday, sunny skies and 57. I'm Bill Banks. 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
3: Only four Saturday sports lines left for the 2025-2026 school year. Tomorrow it starts off with head coach Mark Kendricks of the Winnemac Warriors Baseball Club. We'll also talk Knox Lady Redskins softball with Richie Morgan. Boy, are they playing well right now. We'll also talk Oregon Davis Lady Cats softball with head coach Shelly Simon and assistant head coach Lee Nagai. We'll have our Athlete of the Week interview with Knox track and field star Amelia Brackman. Then we will talk Culver track and field with Owen Valiquette. He's the head coach there, as they had great news this week. And then finally, we'll talk with Eric Carmichael, Knox boys golf head coach. That's all tomorrow morning on the Saturday Sports Line, the longest running high school sports show in Indiana, live at 9 a.m. Eastern, 8 a.m. Central on 99.3 FM, WKVI.com, streaming throughout the world.

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3: Having to leave his post. You're listening to Network Indiana. I'm Sheriff Lewis. Clinton County Sheriff Richard Kelly is resigning after he and his wife pleaded guilty to jail commissary criminal charges. Special Prosecutor Stanley Levko told Fox 59 earlier this afternoon that Kelly doesn't deserve to remain in his role.
4: For me, the most important thing was for him not to be sheriff of Clinton County. I mean, for him to have violated the law and be sheriff is just a travesty.
3: The two admitted to using a company to receive payments from the jail's commissary fund. Indiana Attorney General Todd Rokita on why he's suing two popular online platforms.
5: Roblox and Discord, which target kids and young individuals as part of their business model, know full well that numerous predatory sex criminals have used their platforms to contact and lure their victims, and yet they continue promoting themselves as safe for children.
3: Rokita says Roblox and Discord are violating the state's Deceptive Consumer Sales Act. 19-year-old Ethan Lessig of Carmel is already charged with rape for an incident reported last year involving a 17-year-old girl in a church parking lot. Another girl says something similar happened to her 3 years ago. This girl claims Lessig grabbed her and kissed her on a bench and then raped her underneath a bridge. Lessig was booked into the Hamilton County Jail on Wednesday. His new charges are rape, sexual battery, and criminal confinement. Trying to curb violence at short-term rental properties, Ryan Hedrick reports on the purpose of a meeting this week on the north side of Indy.
6: More than 100 gunshots were fired Sunday between people inside of a short-term rental and others trying to get in it. Wednesday night, around 1,000 people showed up at a meeting in the Meridian Kessler neighborhood, and more questions were asked about what happened. Counselor John Barth says he's trying to put together a committee.
7: Going to go through A to Z, every single element of the state law, every single element of the city's process for registering short-term rentals.
6: The meeting comes after someone shot and killed Brittany members at her daughter's after-prom party. Ryan Hedrick, Network Indiana.
3: And the Indianapolis Colts are releasing longtime corner Kenny Moore II. Moore played in Indy for 9 seasons. I'm Jarrett Lewis. 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
13: ABC News, I'm Dave Packer. A sixth case of the Hunter virus has been confirmed from the cruise ship where the virus is spread. Three people have died, and while this strain spreads between humans, ABC News contributor and epidemiologist Dr. John Brownstein explains.
14: This virus does not spread efficiently like COVID. There's not asymptomatic transmission, which is critical to a real widespread global phenomenon. So the public risk is very low. The reason why the response is so big is that many passengers traveled to multiple countries, not because the virus is spreading across these countries.
13: The Court of International Trade concluding the Trump administration misread trade law and that President Trump's 10% global tariffs are unlawful. Officials in Iran are now reportedly reviewing a one-page proposal from the U.S. aimed at ending the war. This is CENTCOM says the U.S. conducted self-defense strikes against Iranian targets after Iran fired at U.S. destroyers in the Strait of Hormuz today. This is ABC News. Tennessee's governor is set to sign off on a newly redistricted congressional